0: Celsius. Nick Harper reports.
1: The earthquake happened in the western part of the country, rocking buildings, toppling some, and trapping people inside. You could also see in videos posted on social media debris raining down from some of those buildings that were hit during the earthquake, the strongest recorded in the country in decades, with the epicenter in San Jose del Palma, about 240 kilometres from the capital, Bogotá.
0: Officials are warning fines of more than $300 a day will apply to those who don't fill out their census. Data from the 66-question survey is used to provide a snapshot of the country's makeup. Assistant Treasury Minister Andrew Lee says everyone needs to fill out the form.
2: But for those who aren't able for one reason or another to complete it, we'd encourage them to do it as soon as possible afterwards. You can, of course, already fill out the census, so if you want to do it in the morning rather than the evening, that's totally fine too.
0: Interest rates are expected to stay on hold at 4.35% when the Reserve Bank Board meets today. But a leading economist is warning the official cash rate needs to be higher, as Air News' Sarah Patterson reports.
3: Should the RBA leave the cash rate on hold today, households the nation over who've been hit with three rate hikes already this year will breathe a sigh of relief. But according to EQ Economics Managing Director Warren Hogan, it needs to go up. Otherwise, Australia risks an economic crisis. Hogan believes the RBA has been too kind, telling Newswire the Reserve Bank's so-called economic experiment of keeping interest rates lower than the rest of the developed world has failed to tame inflation. Sarah Patterson, Air News.
0: Four flights from Melbourne have been cancelled as strong winds affect operations at Sydney Airport today. Travellers being told to check the status of their flight with their airline before heading to the airport. A new survey has found coral cover on the Great Barrier Reef is at near record levels. Air News' Lee Harrison has more.
4: The Australian Institute of Marine Sciences annual survey found coral cover along all three regions of the reef increased slightly or remained at similar levels from last year. Only 16% of reefs surveyed showed a decline in coral cover. The Institute says while the reef experienced a summer of above average sea temperatures, late summer monsoon activity likely limited the extent of bleaching last summer, but warns while the reef is showing resilience, its capacity to recover is limited. Lee Harrison, Air News.
0: The Australian dollar is buying 70.5 US cents. This is Air National News. In cricket, Jake Weatherall admits he'll have to score runs in the two tests against Bangladesh, which start on Thursday. The opening batsman looking to lock in his place at the top of the Aussie batting order. In AFL news, St Kilda's final hopes have been dealt a blow, with Nasio Anganin-Millera and Mason Wood ruled out for the rest of the season. Liam Ryan and Tom De Koning are both under an injury cloud. The Saints need to win their remaining two games to be a chance of making the top 10. And the West Coast Eagles season will be over in a couple of weeks, and they're determined to get back on the winners list. Defender Brandon Stasevich says there's still a lot of self-belief in the squad.
5: Another win in the column does a lot to that and get the boys in some good spirits heading into off-season and pre-season. So he'll be trying to steal, win the last two games of the year for sure.
0: In rugby league, the Cronulla Sharks aren't losing confidence ahead of the finals. Despite their upset loss to the last place Dragons, Cronulla's five-game winning streak stopped in its tracks in their local derby. Halfback Nico Hines says they'll take lessons from the loss, but it won't hurt their belief.
6: A bit of a hiccup, but we're not going to lose that confidence just because of one game. We're going to get back to training tomorrow, work hard and just have a look at what we've done the last 6 to 8 weeks, then there's no reason why we have to lose that confidence just because of one game.
0: And swimmer Cam McAvoy is reflecting on his achievements at the Commonwealth Games. Now he's back on home soil. McAvoy smashed the previous game's record in winning the 50-metre freestyle in 20.97 seconds. He says he's ticked all his goals following the Tokyo Olympics. Australian Independent Radio News.
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11: Taking a look at your local weather for Tuesday, expect sunny and mild conditions with a top of 25 degrees. Wednesday brings light rain late and afternoon clouds with temperatures ranging from 9 to 26 degrees. On Thursday, it's mostly sunny and mild with a high of 23 degrees.
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3: West Bremer Radio's Local News, I'm Damien Lee. Tonight is Census Night and the Australian Bureau of Statistics is reminding households everyone in Australia must be included on a census form. This includes visitors and visa holders. Most homes should now have a letter explaining how to take part, with the census able to be completed online or by paper form. Emily Walter, Census National Spokesperson, said while many households have completed their census, we're urging those who haven't to do so as soon as possible. The ABS says census data helps government plan essential local services, including schools, hospitals and transport. Extra support, including translated information and assistance from census staff, is also available for those who need it. A deep divide within Ipswich City Council has been exposed following last week's last-minute special meeting that backed Ripley Valley State Secondary College as the preferred site for a synthetic athletics track. Division 3 councillor Andrew Antonelli has rejected criticism from Mayor Theresa Harding, who said she was excluded from the meeting and described the process as poor governance. Councillor Antonelli claims the mayor delayed consideration of the report for a month, leaving councillors with no choice but to hold an urgent meeting before a 5 p.m. state funding deadline for the Games On program. The mayor maintained she was unable to attend because she was officiating at a citizenship ceremony and says greater transparency was needed. The federal government has announced a further $12.5 million for its Revive Live program, with grants now open to support live music venues and festivals across Australia. The funding is aimed at helping venues create more opportunities for Australian artists and improve long-term sustainability in the live music industry. Locally, Banshees Bar and Art Space in Ipswich and CMC Rocks at Willowbank have previously received funding through the program. Blair MP Shane Newman is encouraging local venues, festivals and event organisers to apply. Applications close August 28th, with funding available for eligible activities from December 1. And in sport, it was another big weekend in Rugby League Ipswich, with North defeating Goodner 52-18, Redbank thrashing West End 52-8, and Fassifern beating Brothers 36-22 in A grade. In reserve grade, Goodner, Redbank and Brothers all recorded wins. In the women's reserve semi-final, Goodner edged Waterford 24-20 to book their place in the grand final. Meanwhile, in the B&D Premiership, the Ipswich Jets claimed a convincing 30-6 victory over the Western Clydesdales. And that's your local news up to date on West Bremer Radio.
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6: Taking a look at your local weather for Tuesday, expect sunny and mild conditions with a top of 25 degrees. Wednesday brings light rain late and afternoon clouds with temperatures ranging from 9 to 26 degrees. On Thursday, it's mostly sunny and mild with a high of 23 degrees.
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3: Hello there, I'm Sean Bindley. An independent MP believes the Prime Minister should offer a personal apology to the Japanese Prime Minister over a joke made on a podcast. Correspondence between Japan and the PM's department in July stated no action would be taken over the comments about melons, and then suggested it had been the subject of sensationalised reporting. Monique Ryan says an honest apology is the right thing to do.
4: If I was the PM, I'd pick up the phone to the Japanese Prime Minister and apologise to her on this one.
3: The Reserve Bank Board will announce its next interest rate move today. Most economists believe rates will stay on hold at 4.35%. Westpac is the latest major lender to report a fall in mortgage applications. Opposition leader Angus Taylor says the government's budget measures are sapping confidence.
5: Interest rates are too high for hard-working Australians, and we see people with a mortgage paying over $30,000 more than they were before Labor came to power. Interest rates are too high, and that's because inflation is too high.
3: More than 100 people are dead, and at least 20 buildings have collapsed after a powerful earthquake hit Colombia. A massive response is underway to free those trapped under the rubble after the 7.4 magnitude tremor struck in the country's west. Leaders of El Salvador and Ecuador have pledged rescuers and specialist dogs to aid in the response. International Crisis Group's Gladys Gonzalez is in Colombia. She told CNN her emergency responders have been quick to act.
6: Authorities have moved very fast to see and evaluate the damages so far. So I think the response has been very quick and of crisis management and attempting these sort of disasters.
3: Iran's deputy parliament speaker said on Monday that the U.S. has accepted there is no military solution as oil prices semi-negotiating with Tehran, describing the standoff as a chess game. Nick Harper has more from Washington.
7: He said it's like a chess game. So Donald Trump is now the chief strategist, all of this marking a shift in direction from the United States, away from military action, and more towards the waiting game of putting the economic pressure on Tehran.
3: Delays are expected at Sydney Airport today, with strong winds affecting operations. Travellers are being told to check the status of their flight with their airlines before they head to the airport. Dentists are gathering at Parliament House in Canberra today, calling for a national oral health plan. Data shows one in three adults has untreated tooth decay. 2 million Australians are not getting dental care due to the costs associated. The Dental Association's Dr. Chris Sanzaro says a national plan has been delayed repeatedly.
8: We're calling on MPs from across the country to ensure that their constituent voices are heard and that the Health Minister prioritises the release of the National Oral Health Plan and improves access for dental care.
3: And car insurance companies are under pressure to explain what's driving sharp increases in premiums. Jack Fenwick explains.
9: A review by the corporate regulator has found prices soared far beyond inflation in 2025. ASIC looked at 8 insurance brands under 5 insurers, which collectively make up nearly 3/4 of the market, finding car insurance premiums increased by 8% in the year to July 2025. Premiums already grew more than 42% between 2019 and 2024.
3: This is Air National News. The Australian cricket team say they're not underestimating Bangladesh ahead of Thursday's first test in Darwin, despite the tourists' disastrous warm-up match. Bangladesh were rolled for just 54 in their second innings, losing to a Cricket Australia 11 by an innings and 38 runs. Opening batter Travis Head, though, says players don't always get up for tour matches.
10: I've played in some pretty poor ones over the years as well, and they're always a challenge because you've got your mind probably elsewhere, in most sense.
3: In AFL, it's back to business for the Crows today after Taylor Walker announced his retirement. The coaching staff now have to decide whether to play him in Friday night's clash in Perth against Fremantle or rest him ahead of the final home and away game of the season against GWS. Dockers coach Justin Longmuir says his side is desperate to bounce back following their narrow loss to Melbourne at the MCG on Saturday. Frio have lost only 3 games this season. And with the Crows looming on Friday night, Longmuir says he's expecting a response.
11: Oh, we need to bounce back. And not necessarily because we lost the game. There's just some areas of the game that we weren't happy with on the weekend.
3: Geelong will submit their response to the AFL's Please Explain for the handling of the concussion waiver scandal this afternoon. The league has sent a final warning memo to all club chief executives in hopes of avoiding more cases. Meanwhile, Geelong assistant coach Nathan Buckley told Fox Footy the player at the centre of the scandal, Jake Colajasny, has had a tough week.
0: We'd been briefing on Friday, and that was everything was still sort of coming to pass at that point, and it's fair to say he was pretty rattled at the time.
3: Australian Independent Radio News.
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1: Taking a look at your local weather for Tuesday, it's sunny and mild with a top of 25 degrees. Wednesday brings light rain late with afternoon clouds, temperatures reaching 26. Then Thursday will be mostly sunny and mild with a high of 24 degrees.
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3: West Bremer Radio's Local News, I'm Damien Lee. Tonight is Census Night and the Australian Bureau of Statistics is reminding households everyone in Australia must be included on a census form. This includes visitors and visa holders. Most homes should now have a letter explaining how to take part, with the census able to be completed online or by paper form. Emily Walter, Census National Spokesperson, said while many households have completed their census, we're urging those who haven't to do so as soon as possible. The ABS says census data helps government plan essential local services, including schools, hospitals and transport. Extra support, including translated information and assistance from census staff, is also available for those who need it. A deep divide within Ipswich City Council has been exposed following last week's last-minute special meeting that backed Ripley Valley State Secondary College as the preferred site for a synthetic athletics track. Division 3 councillor Andrew Antonelli has rejected criticism from Mayor Teresa Harding, who said she was excluded from the meeting and described the process as poor governance. Councillor Antonelli claims the mayor delayed consideration of the report for a month, leaving councillors with no choice but to hold an urgent meeting before a 5 p.m. state funding deadline for the Games On program. The mayor maintained she was unable to attend because she was officiating at a citizenship ceremony and says greater transparency was needed. The federal government has announced a further $12.5 million for its Revive Live program, with grants now open to support live music venues and festivals across Australia. The funding is aimed at helping venues create more opportunities for Australian artists and improve long-term sustainability in the live music industry. Locally, Banshees Bar and Art Space in Ipswich and CMC Rocks at Willowbank have previously received funding through the program. Blair MP Shane Newman is encouraging local venues, festivals and event organisers to apply. Applications close August 28, with funding available for eligible activities from December 1. And in sport, it was another big weekend in Rugby League Ipswich, with Norths defeating Goodna 52-18, Redbank thrashing West End 52-8, and Fassifern beating Brothers 36-22 in A grade. In reserve grade, Goodna, Redbank and Brothers all recorded wins. In the women's reserve semi-final, Goodna edged Waterford 24-20 to book their place in the grand final. Meanwhile, in the B&D Premiership, the Ipswich Jets claimed a convincing 30-6 victory over the Western Clydesdales. And that's your local news up to date on West Bremer Radio.
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9: Taking a look at your local weather for Tuesday, it's sunny and mild with a top of 25 degrees. Wednesday brings light rain late with afternoon clouds, temperatures reaching 26. Then Thursday will be mostly sunny and mild with a high of 24 degrees.
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3: Hello there, I'm Sean Bindley. UNICEF and other aid agencies are deploying assistance amidst the desperate search for survivors following a 7.4 magnitude earthquake in Colombia. At least 110 people are dead, and a state of emergency has been declared following the large tremor, which was felt across a wide area. UNICEF Australia's Anita Quigley says their staff are safe and ready to assist.
4: We've got a substantial staff that work there. We know that they've all been accounted for and are safe. But UNICEF in Colombia is currently working with authorities to assess the impact and needs for children and families.
3: The Reserve Bank is expected to keep interest rates on hold when the board hands down its decision this afternoon. The official cash rate is likely to stay at 4.35%. Major lenders are reporting fewer people are applying for loans. Nationals leader Matt Canavan, though, claims government policy is damaging confidence.
5: The Australian government should not be adding to uncertainty, especially at a time of such geopolitical instability. And that's exactly what this government has done since its budget in the last sitting period. That is still reverberating through property markets, auction markets, the finance sector.
3: The Victorian Premier has pushed back the start date for work from home from September 1 until July next year. The bill was to be debated later this week, but has now been removed from the parliamentary agenda. The Premier says they'll now continue consultations regarding the proposed laws. The Queensland Attorney General says work is underway to expand breach, bail, go-to-jail laws to include adult offenders. Currently, the legislation only applies to youths. However, there are renewed calls to expand the reforms following a fatal crash in Cairns where the driver was allegedly on bail. Deb Frecklington says she's actively looking at what needs to be done.
6: Looking at the consequences of it, not just for juveniles, but for adults as well. It is important that we do it. We have to get it right.
3: The first flight of the morning has taken off from Perth's emergency aircraft hub after the runway was forced to shut down overnight due to a lightning strike. Most of the cables to the lighting on the Jandakot Airport runway and taxi areas was damaged during yesterday's wild weather. Crews rushed to set up a temporary solution. The Royal Flying Doctor Service says their operations haven't been impacted. Work is still being undertaken to repair the permanent infrastructure before this evening. The latest Australian census is due to be filled out this evening, with fines of more than $300 a day possible if it isn't. The compulsory survey provides the government with a broad data set which informs policy and investment. Curtin University Associate Professor Todd Jones says migration statistics will be particularly interesting.
7: This is the great thing about the census, is that it tells us who's coming into the country, but also tells us where people are moving around within the cities as well. So it's an incredible data set for understanding migration and movement in Australia.
3: And two teenagers have been arrested following a shooting and police chase in Sydney's southwest. Police were called to shots being fired at Eagle Vale, later attempting to stop a suspected stolen vehicle nearby. The chase ended when the car crashed into a tree and three people ran off. Two boys, aged 15 and 17, are now in custody. This is Air National News. To the NRL, where legend Josh Morris has blasted calls for the NRL to introduce a third-place playoff. The idea is designed to provide more content for fans and broadcasters in Grand Final week. Morris not holding back.
8: It's probably one of the silliest ideas I've ever heard. You can't tell me players are going to go out there and give it their all. You cannot tell me after they've been knocked out. If you're not first, you're last.
3: Meanwhile, Morris believes Brian To'o's move to the PNG Chiefs in 2028 is the right decision for both he and the Panthers. The flying winger will leave Penrith, having been a staple of their side during the run of four straight premierships. Morris says it's a sensible business decision from both To'o and the club.
8: I think they're happy for him to go and get the money that he's deserved, and it also frees up cash for them to re-sign some of their premiership players and if they want to hold on to them as well.
3: The AFL has sent a league-wide memo to all club chief executives in the hope of avoiding more instances of Geelong's concussion waiver scandal. The Cats will submit their response to the league's Please Explain today. And Kelly Slater continues to turn back the clock at the Tahiti Surf Pro. He's just knocked out Brazilian heavyweight Gabriel Medina in the second round at Chaupu. And the Australian Professional Leagues has now terminated the licence of failed A-League club Western United after it was put into hibernation last season. Australian Independent Radio News.
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12: Taking a look at your local weather for Tuesday, expect a sunny and mild day with temperatures ranging from 9 to 25 degrees. On Wednesday, look out for light rain late with a high of 26 degrees. Thursday brings mostly sunny skies with a top of 24 degrees.

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2: West Bremer Radio's Local News, I'm Damien Lee. Tonight is Census Night and the Australian Bureau of Statistics is reminding households everyone in Australia must be included on a census form. This includes visitors and visa holders. Most homes should now have a letter explaining how to take part, with the census able to be completed online or by paper form. Emily Walter, Census National Spokesperson, said while many households have completed their census, we're urging those who haven't to do so as soon as possible. The ABS says census data helps government plan essential local services, including schools, hospitals and transport. Extra support, including translated

0: information and assistance from Census staff is also available for those who need it. A deep divide within Ipswich City Council has been exposed following last week's last-minute special meeting that backed Ripley Valley State Secondary College as the preferred site for a synthetic athletics track. Division 3 Councillor Andrew Antonelli has rejected criticism from Mayor Theresa Harding, who said she was excluded from the meeting and described the process as poor governance. Councillor Antonelli claims the Mayor delayed consideration of the report for a month, leaving councillors with no choice but to hold an urgent meeting before a 5pm state funding deadline for the Games On program. The Mayor maintained she was unable to attend because she was officiating at a citizenship ceremony and says greater transparency was needed. The federal government has announced a further $12.5 million for its Revive Live program, with grants now open to support live music venues and festivals across Australia. The funding is aimed at helping venues create more opportunities for Australian artists and improve long-term sustainability in the live music industry. Locally, Banshees Bar and Art Space in Ipswich and CMC Rocks at Willowbank have previously received funding through the program. Blair MP Shane Newman is encouraging local venues, festivals and event organisers to apply. Applications close August 28, with funding available for eligible activities from December 1. And in sport, it was another big weekend in Rugby League Ipswich, with North defeating Goodner 52-18, Redbank thrashing West End 52-8, and Fassifern beating Brothers 36-22 in A grade. In reserve grade, Goodner, Redbank and Brothers all recorded wins. In the women's reserve semi-final, Goodner edged Waterford 24-20 to book their place in the grand final. Meanwhile, in the B&D Premiership, the Ipswich Jets claimed a convincing 30-6 victory over the Western Clydesdales. And that's your local news up to date on West Bremer Radio.
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4: Taking a look at your local weather for Tuesday, expect a sunny and mild day with temperatures ranging from 9 to 25 degrees. On Wednesday, look out for light rain late with a high of 26 degrees. Thursday brings mostly sunny skies with a top of 24 degrees.
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5: Ipswich has finalised the contractor for the North Ipswich Reserve Western Grandstand.
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3: Hello there, this is Michael Lynch. Australia will soon roll out the first vaccines against bird flu, which will be administered to wildlife in captivity. States and territories will begin vaccinations in the coming days and weeks on those species mainly susceptible to the disease. 231 cases of bird flu have been so far detected in Australia, with the majority of cases in South Australia. Environment Minister Murray Watt says the federal government will support states and territories during the vaccine rollout.
4: Where it's possible to vaccinate wild birds, we will do so. But the priority here is to vaccinate birds that are in captivity. And of course, in our zoos and various other institutions, we've been taking steps to ensure that we do have populations of our most vulnerable bird species. And they're going to be the priority when it comes to vaccinations.
3: Scores of people are dead and at least 20 buildings have collapsed after a devastating earthquake hit Colombia. A massive response is underway to try to free those trapped under rubble after the 7.4 magnitude quake struck in the country's west. Leaders of El Salvador and Ecuador have promised to dedicate rescuers and specialist dogs to aid in the response. International Crisis Group's Gladys Gonzalez is in Colombia, and she's told CNN emergency responders have been very fast to act.
5: Authorities have moved very fast to see and evaluate the damages so far. And so I think the response has been very quick, and they are a very solid institution that are in charge of crisis management and attempting these sort of disasters.
3: Tonight is census night, and like election voting, it's compulsory. Assistant Treasury Minister Andrew Lee says householders completing the nationwide questionnaire provide the government with key information as to how best to allocate future funding.
6: And that's part of giving back to your community, because when you can accurately fill in the census, it ensures that your community gets the resources that it's entitled to.
3: Those who refuse to complete a census form face a fine of $364 a day. Almost all aged care staff say they've seen violence or aggression in their workplace. The Nursing and Midwifery Federation's Aged Care Pulse Check survey polled more than 3,000 frontline workers. Federal Secretary Annie Butler says government responses have not gone far enough.
7: Despite the federal government's very significant investment and increased investment in aged care, there are still considerable problems with staffing, skills mix, increased workplace violence and aggression.
3: Airline passengers are being advised of disruption throughout today because of strong winds affecting Sydney Airport. At least four flights from Melbourne have been cancelled, and as a result, passengers are being urged to check the status of flights with their carrier before heading to the airport. In other news, long-term monitoring of the Great Barrier Reef has found it's bouncing back following a mass bleaching. And Dukes of Hazzard star Ben Jones has died aged 84. In their finance news, the All Ordinaries are up 18 points at 92.50, and one Australian dollar is currently buying 70.6 US cents. This is AIR National News. Test batsman Jake Weatherill concedes he hasn't done enough to cement his spot at the top of Australia's batting order and says he could be dropped if he doesn't make runs against Bangladesh in Thursday's first test in Darwin. Adelaide coach Matthew Nick says the side is steeling itself for a huge game on Friday night against Fremantle in Perth. The Crows must win to have any chance of making the AFL's top four, and they have to beat the Dockers on their home ground where they've been unbeaten all season. Nick has told Vox Footy that's not an easy assignment.
8: That's our goal. Our goal is Friday night, set ourselves up and at least give ourselves a chance to finish in a position that gives us a crack in September. I know we'll play finals footy. It's an unusual year this year. You probably don't want to finish seventh or eighth. It's one of those positions. But if we do, so be it, right? We'll be ready for that as well.
3: Tickets to the AFL's first wildcard round will start at $35. For the 11th year straight, the league is freezing the cheapest final seats, but it is increasing grand final tickets by up to $21. Three separate football confederations have penned a second letter, taking aim at FIFA boss Gianni Infantino, a move seen by many as a renewed push to force the football chief to step down. Australian Independent Radio News.
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12: Taking a look at your local weather for Tuesday, expect a sunny and mild day with temperatures ranging from 9 to 25 degrees. On Wednesday, look out for light rain late with a high of 26 degrees. Thursday brings mostly sunny skies with a top of 24 degrees.

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1: West Bremer Radio's Local News, I'm Damien Lee. Tonight is Census Night and the Australian Bureau of Statistics is reminding households everyone in Australia must be included on a census form. This includes visitors and visa holders. Most homes should now have a letter explaining how to take part, with the census able to be completed online or by paper form. Emily Walter, Census National Spokesperson, said while many households have completed their census, we're urging those who haven't to do so as soon as possible. The ABS says census data helps government plan essential local services, including schools, hospitals and transport. Extra support, including translated information and assistance from census staff, is also available for those who need it. A deep divide within Ipswich City Council has been exposed following last week's last-minute special meeting that backed Ripley Valley State Secondary College as the preferred site for a synthetic athletics track. Division 3 councillor Andrew Antonelli has rejected criticism from Mayor Theresa Harding, who said she was excluded from the meeting and described the process as poor governance. Councillor Antonelli claims the mayor delayed consideration of the report for a month, leaving councillors with no choice but to hold an urgent meeting before a 5 p.m. state funding deadline for the Games On program. The mayor maintained she was unable to attend because she was officiating at a citizenship ceremony and says greater transparency was needed. The federal government has announced a further $12.5 million for its Revive Live program, with grants now open to support live music venues and festivals across Australia. The funding is aimed at helping venues create more opportunities for Australian artists and improve long-term sustainability in the live music industry. Locally, Banshee's Bar and Art Space in Ipswich and CMC Rocks at Willowbank have previously received funding through the program. Blair MP Shane Newman is encouraging local venues, festivals and event organisers to apply. Applications close August 28, with funding available for eligible activities from December 1. And in sport, it was another big weekend in Rugby League Ipswich, with North defeating Goodner 52-18, Redbank thrashing West End 52-8, and Fassifern beating Brothers 36-22 in A grade. In reserve grade, Goodner, Redbank and Brothers all recorded wins. In the women's reserve semi-final, Goodner edged Waterford 24-20 to book their place in the grand final. Meanwhile, in the B&D Premiership, the Ipswich Jets claimed a convincing 30-6 victory over the Western Clydesdales. And that's your local news up to date on West Bremer Radio.
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7: Taking a look at your local weather for Tuesday, expect a sunny and mild day with temperatures ranging from 9 to 25 degrees. On Wednesday, look out for light rain late with a high of 26 degrees. Thursday brings mostly sunny skies with a top of 24 degrees.

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2: Hello there, this is Michael Lynch. Well, we should know by mid-afternoon whether the Reserve Bank has decided, as widely expected, to keep interest rates on hold at 4.35%. But a leading economist is warning that the official cash rate needs to be higher, as Sarah Patterson reports.
3: Should the RBA leave the cash rate on hold today, households the nation over who've been hit with three rate hikes already this year will breathe a sigh of relief. But according to EQ Economics Managing Director Warren Hogan, it needs to go up. Otherwise, Australia risks an economic crisis. Hogan believes the RBA has been too kind, telling Newswire the Reserve Bank's so-called economic experiment of keeping interest rates lower than the rest of the developed world has failed to tame inflation. Sarah Patterson, Air News.
2: Car insurance companies are under pressure to explain what is driving a sharp increase in premiums. Jack Fenwick explains.
4: A review by the corporate regulator has found prices soared far beyond inflation in 2025. ASIC looked at eight insurance brands under five insurers, which collectively make up nearly three quarters of the market, finding car insurance premiums increased by 8% in the year to July 2025. Premiums already grew more than 42% between 2019 and 2024. The Insurance Council of Australia says it's exploring options to explain premiums more clearly to consumers.
2: New South Wales Ambulance says the types of defibrillators used in its fleet are safe, despite the medical regulator suspending sales of the devices. Sean Bindley has more on that.
5: The Paramedics Union says some of its members have reported issues with the devices. But Ambulance Executive Director Alan Morrison says they closely monitor the technology being used to help save lives in New South Wales.
6: We did go through and all our devices have been reviewed and have been looked at where any fault has existed or been identified. Those have been remediated. The machines we have are not subject to the issues that the TGA is undertaking the suspension of sales on.
2: Dozens of dentists are gathering at Parliament House in Canberra today to call for the release of a national oral health plan. Data shows one in three adults has untreated tooth decay, with 2 million Australians not seeking dental care because of cost. The Dental Association's Dr. Chris Sanzaro says a national plan has been repeatedly delayed.
7: We're calling on MPs from across the country to ensure that their constituents' voices are heard and that the Health Minister prioritises the release of the National Oral Health Plan and improves access for dental care.
2: An independent MP believes the Prime Minister should offer a personal apology to the Japanese Prime Minister over what she says was a grubby joke made on a podcast. Correspondence between Japan and the Prime Minister's department in July stated that no action would be taken over comments about melons and suggested it had been the subject of sensationalised reporting. But Monique Ryan has told Today to offer an honest apology is the right thing to do.
8: If I was the PM, I'd call, pick up the phone to the Japanese Prime Minister and apologise to her on this one.
2: This is Air National News. Broncos star Katoni Staggs has entered an early guilty plea for a careless high tackle during his side's loss to the Dolphins last weekend. Pat Carrigan, meanwhile, has been found guilty by the NRL judiciary for his high tackle charge. Meantime, Bulldogs players are backing Jethro Rinakama to bounce back from a disappointing game against the Roosters. The young winger came up with four handling errors as the Dogs were overrun in the second half. Teammate Kurt Mann says Rinakama has his full confidence.
9: You are required to make runs all the time when you go out there, and I've got a good opportunity to play two games, hopefully, and make runs, get four innings to do that. So if I don't do that, then yeah, it's up, I'll put fate in someone else's hands. So yeah, I haven't done enough.
2: West Coast's Brandon Stasevich says the players are regretting a brief lapse that saw Sunday's AFL game against Collingwood slip away from them. He's told Sports Today that after half time, they really let themselves down.
10: It was probably a 15-20 minute patch in that third quarter where they got ahead of us and able to kick what would have been the margin, three or four goals, and just probably didn't defend well enough for the whole game.
2: A new triathlon hub is to be launched on the Gold Coast to serve as a training base for Olympic and Paralympic Games. The high-performance hub will be situated at the Miami Aquatic Centre and is being seen as representing a very important step forward for the sport. Australian Independent Radio News.
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14: Taking a look at your local weather for Tuesday, expect a sunny and mild day with temperatures ranging from 9 to 25 degrees. On Wednesday, look out for light rain late with a high of 26 degrees. Thursday brings mostly sunny skies with a top of 24 degrees.

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1: Hi, I'm Brittany. 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
1: West Bremer Radio's local news, I'm Damien Lee. Tonight is Census Night and the Australian Bureau of Statistics is reminding households everyone in Australia must be included on a census form. This includes visitors and visa holders. Most homes should now have a letter explaining how to take part, with the census able to be completed online or by paper form. Emily Walter, Census National Spokesperson, said while many households have completed their census, we're urging those who haven't to do so as soon as possible. The ABS says census data helps government plan essential local services, including schools, hospitals and transport. Extra support.

0: support, including translated information and assistance from Census staff, is also available for those who need it. A deep divide within Ipswich City Council has been exposed following last week's last-minute special meeting that backed Ripley Valley State Secondary College as the preferred site for a synthetic athletics track. Division 3 councillor Andrew Antonelli has rejected criticism from Mayor Teresa Harding, who said she was excluded from the meeting and described the process as poor governance. Councillor Antonelli claims the mayor delayed consideration of the report for a month, leaving councillors with no choice but to hold an urgent meeting before a 5 p.m. state funding deadline for the Games On program. The mayor maintained she was unable to attend because she was officiating at a citizenship ceremony and says greater transparency was needed. The federal government has announced a further $12.5 million for its Revive Live program, with grants now open to support live music venues and festivals across Australia. The funding is aimed at helping venues create more opportunities for Australian artists and improve long-term sustainability in the live music industry. Locally, Banshees Bar and Art Space in Ipswich and CMC Rocks at Willowbank have previously received funding through the program. Blair MP Shane Newman is encouraging local venues, festivals and event organisers to apply. Applications close August 28th, with funding available for eligible activities from December 1. And in sport, it was another big weekend in Rugby League Ipswich, with North defeating Goodner 52-18, Redbank thrashing West End 52-8, and Fassifern beating Brothers 36-22 in A grade. In reserve grade, Goodner, Redbank and Brothers all recorded wins. In the women's reserve semi-final, Goodner edged Waterford 24-20 to book their place in the grand final. Meanwhile, in the B&D Premiership, the Ipswich Jets claimed a convincing 30-6 victory over the Western Clydesdales. And that's your local news up to date on West Bremer Radio.
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4: Taking a look at your local weather for Tuesday, expect a sunny and mild day with temperatures ranging from 9 to 25 degrees. On Wednesday, look out for light rain late with a high of 26 degrees. Thursday brings mostly sunny skies with a top of 24 degrees.
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3: Good afternoon, this is Michael Lynch. No word yet on the RBA decision on interest rates, although the official cash rate is expected to stay at 4.35%, despite the belief by some economists that an increase is needed. Finance Minister Katie Gallagher says making the right decision is a tough call for the central bank.
4: We have seen some really welcome progress in inflation in the economy, but we are, of course, affected by all of those global developments, including the war in the Middle East.
3: The death toll from a powerful earthquake in Colombia is expected to rise as crews desperately search for survivors. Scores of people have already been confirmed dead, with hundreds of buildings damaged and many people trapped under debris. Australians are being urged to fill out the census tonight to help government allocate future funding. The Bureau of Statistics will follow up those who don't complete the survey by next week, while people who outright refuse to participate will be fined. Emily Walter from the Bureau of Stats says there's no other data resource like the census, which is taken every 5 years.
5: So what we aim for is that people are willing and they're very well supported to complete the census, and generally we find that lots of people do absolutely voluntarily because they understand why it's important.
3: Australia will soon have a vaccine against bird flu, which will be administered to wildlife in captivity. States and territories will begin rolling out vaccinations in the coming days and weeks on species thought to be mainly susceptible to the disease. 231 cases of bird flu have so far been detected in several states, the majority in South Australia. Environment Minister Murray Watt says Canberra will get right behind the vaccine rollout.
6: Where it's possible to vaccinate wild birds, we will do so. But the priority here is to vaccinate birds that are in captivity. And of course, in our zoos and various other institutions, we've been taking steps to ensure that we do have populations of our most vulnerable bird species, and they're going to be the priority when it comes to vaccinations.
3: The federal opposition claims it'll ensure the Albanese government does the right thing on gambling reform. Labor is expected to reach a deal with the coalition on its laws to limit wagering advertising. The agreement is tipped to include restrictions on betting inducements, along with stricter controls during children's television hours. Liberal MP Ben Small says the party's aim is to reflect community expectations.
7: Clear message that the Australian people sent us through that Senate inquiry, that things like gambling inducements needed to be dealt with. Footy time should be family time, and allowing 3 gambling ads per hour during children's programming was a perverse outcome.
3: Public sector union boss Melissa Donnelly will be the new National Secretary of the Australian Council of Trade Unions. Former ACTU Secretary Sally McManus and President Michelle O'Neill announced their resignations in July. Ms. Donnelly says the cost of living and the AI boom will be priorities when she takes up her appointment at the end of August. In other news, a survey has found that the majority of Australians would like to have greater control over what they see on social media. The financial regulator has accused some car insurance companies of failing to explain why premiums have increased. And research shows coral cover on the Great Barrier Reef is at near record levels. This is AIR National News. Footy fans may have to fork out more to go to this year's AFL Grand Final, as Sarah Patterson reports.
8: For the 11th consecutive year, the league is freezing the price of the cheapest final seats. Tickets to the first wild card round at the end of this month will start at $35. However, AFL Grand Final ticket costs are set to go up for the second straight year, increasing $7 from $172 for the best value and from $550 to $536 for the best reserved seats, a price hike of $21. Sarah Patterson, S Sport.
3: Broncos lock Patrick Carrigan and Cowboys forward Reuben Cotter will both face the NRL judiciary tonight in the hope of not copping fines. Well, as Australia embarks on up to 21 tests in 12 months starting Thursday against Bangladesh, Australian opener Jake Weatherald is hungry for runs. The two test series, part of the World Test Championship. Weatherald admits he'll need runs to lock in his spot for the Tour of South Africa.
9: You are required to make runs all the time when you go out there, and I've got a good opportunity to play two games, hopefully, and make runs, get four innings to do that. So if I don't do that, then yeah, I'll put fate in someone else's hands. So yeah, I haven't done enough.
3: Jake Weatherald on Australian Independent Radio News.
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14: Taking a look at your local weather for Tuesday, expect a sunny and mild day with temperatures ranging from 9 to 25 degrees. On Wednesday, look out for light rain late with a high of 26 degrees. Thursday brings mostly sunny skies with a top of 24 degrees.

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0: census form. This includes visitors and visa holders. Most homes should now have a letter explaining how to take part, with the census able to be completed online or by paper form. Emily Walter, Census National Spokesperson, said while many households have completed their census, we're urging those who haven't to do so as soon as possible. The ABS says census data helps government plan essential local services, including schools, hospitals and transport. Extra support, including translated information and assistance from census staff, is also available for those who need it. A deep divide within Ipswich City Council has been exposed following last week's last-minute special meeting that backed Ripley Valley State Secondary College as the preferred site for a synthetic athletics track. Division 3 councillor Andrew Antonelli has rejected criticism from Mayor Teresa Harding, who said she was excluded from the meeting and described the process as poor governance. Councillor Antonelli claims the mayor delayed consideration of the report for a month, leaving councillors with no choice but to hold an urgent meeting before a 5pm state funding deadline for the Games On program. The mayor maintained she was unable to attend because she was officiating at a citizenship ceremony and says greater transparency was needed. The federal government has announced a further $12.5 million for its Revive Live program, with grants now open to support live music venues and festivals across Australia. The funding is aimed at helping venues create more opportunities for Australian artists and improve long-term sustainability in the live music industry. Locally, Banshees Bar and Art Space in Ipswich and CMC Rocks at Willowbank have previously received funding through the program. Blair MP Shane Newman is encouraging local venues, festivals and event organisers to apply. Applications close August 28th, with funding available for eligible activities from December 1. And in sport, it was another big weekend in Rugby League Ipswich, with Norths defeating Goodner 52-18, Redbank thrashing West End 52-8, and Fassifern beating Brothers 36-22 in A grade. In reserve grade, Goodner, Redbank and Brothers all recorded wins. In the women's reserve semi-final, Goodner edged Waterford 24-20 to book their place in the grand final. Meanwhile, in the B&D Premiership, the Ipswich Jets claimed a convincing 30-6 victory over the Western Clydesdales. And that's your local news up to date on West Bremer Radio.
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8: Taking a look at your local weather for Tuesday, expect a sunny and mild day with temperatures ranging from 9 to 25 degrees. On Wednesday, look out for light rain late with a high of 26 degrees. Thursday brings mostly sunny skies with a top of 24 degrees.

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2: Good afternoon, this is Michael Lynch. Australians struggling to meet monthly mortgage repayments will be able to sleep a little easier tonight. In a unanimous decision, the board of the Reserve Bank of Australia has decided not to increase the official cash rate beyond its present 4.35%. It's the second consecutive time the RBA has made this decision. The corporate watchdog has found that motorists are paying more for car insurance, but providers are not saying why they've upped the premiums. An ASIC report shows motor vehicle insurance premiums rose 8% in the past financial year, and around 70% of companies had poor disclosure practices. Commissioner Alan Kirtland says the premium increases in recent years have been significantly higher than the increases in inflation.
3: That's why it's even more important for insurers to explain what the reasons behind those increases are. And when insurers do that properly, it will prompt some people to push back or to shop around. And we know that when people take those actions, they often end up spending less.
2: Victorian Premier Ben Carroll says he's very close to finalising the terms of reference for a royal commission into the state's construction sector. Carroll called a royal commission last month on the back of his predecessor Jacinda Allen's refusal to do so. The Premier says it's very important that the terms of reference are right.
4: A serious body of work that will go to top-tier contractors, relevant trade unions, small enterprises, enterprise corruption. Not what the opposition leader's done, essentially submitted it as a Year 10 legal studies case.
2: Tonight is census night, and like election voting, it's compulsory. Assistant Treasury Minister Andrew Lee says by completing the nationwide questionnaire, householders are providing the government with key information as to how best to allocate future funding.
5: And that's part of giving back to your community, because when you can accurately fill in the census, it ensures that your community gets the resources that it's entitled to.
2: A Sydney council is moving to make it mandatory for English to be at least one of the languages on any business signs. Strathfield councillors in favour of the plan suggest it would help boost unity, while critics say it's unnecessary and an overreach. Federal Coalition Senator Michaela Cash has told Today that small businesses don't need more regulatory burdens.
6: We're pretty clear in terms of it's our national language, and yes, people who come here should learn it. But I'll be honest with you, small businesses, they don't need another layer of council regulation. They're doing it hard enough under Anthony Albanese as it is.
2: Climate change is still a significant threat to the Great Barrier Reef, despite a bounce back from a mass bleaching event. A new report by the Australian Institute of Marine Science has found that coral covering all three regions of the reef has increased slightly or remained at similar levels to last year's results. But program lead Dr. Mike Emsley says heat stress still plays a crucial role in the reef's health.
7: And that's really reducing the amount of time that allows corals to recover. But, you know, as I said, this year the monsoon came along, cooled the waters down, and has really allowed corals to begin that recovery process.
2: This is AIR National News. Firstly to the NRL and the belief that the flaws of the six-man bench will hurt the South Sydney Rabbitohs following the hamstring injury suffered by Ashton Ward. Jaden Sullivan is expected to replace Ward at halfback in the game against the Bulldogs on Friday night. He's averaging just 18 minutes off the bench this season, having not been used six times. Prop junior Totola says they're confident Sullivan will handle the demands of playing 80 minutes.
8: I know he hasn't played too much footy coming with the six-man bench and stuff, but yeah, I know he knows what to do, and he's got a job to do, so I know he'll do it well.
2: West Coast Brendan Stasevich says the players are regretting a brief lapse that saw Sunday's AFL game against Collingwood slip away from them. He's told Sports Today things went pear-shaped after half-time.
9: It was probably a 15-20-minute patch in that third quarter where they got ahead of us and able to kick what would have been the margin, three or four goals, and just probably didn't defend well enough for the whole game.
2: In the round ball game, Matildas midfielder Tamika Yallop has signed for the Wellington Phoenix ahead of the coming A-League women's season. In water sport, Jack Robinson has won an all-Aussie battle with Callum Robson at the Tahiti Surf Pro to set up a third round meeting with wildcard Kelly Slater. Ethan Ewing and George Peter have also advanced to the last 16. Australian Independent Radio News.
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15: Taking a look at your local weather for Tuesday, expect a sunny and mild day with temperatures ranging from 9 to 25 degrees. On Wednesday, look out for light rain late with a high of 26 degrees. Thursday brings mostly sunny skies with a top of 24 degrees.

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1: With our news headlines, I'm Michael Lynch. Well, as widely predicted, the board of the Reserve Bank of Australia, in a unanimous decision, has voted not to increase interest rates from their present 4.35%. A 7.4 magnitude earthquake has devastated Colombia, killing scores of people and burying many

0: others under the rubble of collapsed buildings. Tonight is Census Night. Held every 5 years, the compulsory questionnaire is designed to gather key information to determine the future allocation of government funding. Australia will soon roll out the first vaccines against bird flu, which will be administered to wildlife in captivity. Public sector union boss Melissa Donnelly has been appointed the new ACTU secretary. A new survey has found coral cover on the Great Barrier Reef is at near record levels. In their sport, Test batsman Jake Weatherald says he could be dropped if he doesn't put runs on the board against Bangladesh in Thursday's first test in Darwin. A new triathlon hub is to be launched on the Gold Coast to serve as a training base for Olympic and Paralympic Games. In the NRL, Broncos star Cotone Staggs has entered an early guilty plea for a careless high tackle during their loss to the Dolphins on Saturday night. And tickets to the AFL's first wild card round will start at $35. Those are today's top stories. This is AIR National News.
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5: Taking a look at your local weather for Tuesday, expect a sunny and mild day with temperatures ranging from 9 to 25 degrees. On Wednesday, look out for light rain late with a high of 26 degrees. Thursday brings mostly sunny skies with a top of 24 degrees.
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2: I'm Mark Dransfield. Mortgage holders have been given a reprieve, with the Reserve Bank keeping interest rates on hold for the second month in a row. More from Federal Politics editor Michael Packey.
3: The RBA board has held its latest two-day meeting, keeping the official cash rate steady at 4.35%. The decision was unanimous among all nine board members and expected by analysts after interest rates rose three times so far this year. Inflation is moderating, but the Reserve Bank is concerned it's still sitting outside its target band. The RBA board has also had to weigh inflation against the backdrop of a slowing economy, which has led to a drop in house prices. The four major banks have pushed out any hope of a rate cut until at least the middle of next year. Michael Packey reporting.
2: The federal government is ramping up efforts to tackle the H5 bird flu, introducing a vaccine for native wildlife. States and territories will begin rolling out the vaccinations in coming weeks. Federal authorities have also revealed they'll adjust their reporting of the disease, focusing on spread and species rather than the number of individual cases. Agriculture Minister Julie Collins says the situation will continue to escalate.
4: Australians should expect to see more spread and larger numbers, particularly of dead birds and mass mortalities around the country from the H5 bird flu. We have been very clear that this will continue to spread across the country.
2: A new survey has found coral cover on the Great Barrier Reef is at near record levels. Chelsea Bowden reports.
5: The Australian Institute of Marine Science's annual survey has found coral cover along all three regions of the reef increased slightly or remained at similar levels from last year. Only 16% of the reef surveyed showed a decline in coral cover. The Institute says while the reef experienced a summer of above average sea temperatures, late summer monsoon activity likely limited the extent of bleaching last summer. But it warns while the reef is showing resilience, its capacity to recover is limited.
2: Australia and Vietnam have agreed to boost cooperation across defence, energy and the digital economy. The Prime Minister's held high-level talks with his Vietnamese counterpart in Canberra. The leaders also agreed to open Vietnamese markets to kangaroo meat and establish new flight routes into Western Sydney. Anthony Albanese says Vietnam is a key regional partner.
6: At a time when the world is becoming more uncertain, resilient supply chains matter more than ever. Whether it's food, energy or critical goods, both our countries have an interest in keeping trade open and reliable.
2: Overseas now, and a state of emergency has been declared in Colombia after a magnitude 7.4 earthquake devastated parts of the country. Over 100 people are dead, with the death toll expected to rise, and many people are trapped under rubble. UNICEF Australia's Anita Quigley says they have resources in the area ready to go.
7: UNICEF has a major supply hub in nearby Panama, where we can quickly call on supplies if needed, like we did only 6 weeks ago with the earthquake in Venezuela. So UNICEF stands ready to provide further support if requested by the Colombian government.
2: This is AIR National News. Melbourne's coach has called for urgent changes to how the VFL is structured as Jack Viney prepares to make his return to football. The Demons vice-captain will play in Casey's last game of the season this weekend as he returns from an Achilles and back injury. But if he needs more time at state league level after that to return, it'll have to be through scratch matches with other clubs. Stephen King says the current structure of the VFL is not adequate for professional athletes.
8: For every week they have off, that's a missed opportunity where they get to develop and grow and learn and become AFL players. So yeah, it's something I feel like the AFL certainly needs to look at, aligning the seasons, even breaks within that. Sometimes we might have a Friday night game, the VFL play on a Sunday, so sometimes you've got to manage and take players out because it's a 5-day break.
2: Turning to NRL, and Peter Vilandis is not ruling out getting a third place playoff up and running this season, despite widespread backlash to the idea. The acting NRL chief executive says players would be given financial incentives to play in the fixtures in the lead up to the grand final. And in cricket, Australia say they're not underestimating Bangladesh ahead of Thursday's first test in Darwin, despite the tourists' disastrous warm-up match. Bangladesh was rolled for just 54 in its second innings, losing to a Cricket Australia 11 by an innings and 38 runs. Australian Independent Radio News.
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16: Taking a look at your local weather for Tuesday, expect a sunny and mild day with temperatures ranging from 9 to 25 degrees. On Wednesday, look out for light rain late with a high of 26 degrees. Thursday brings mostly sunny skies with a top of 24 degrees.

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2: West Bremer Radio's Local News, I'm Damien Lee. Tonight is Census Night and the Australian Bureau of Statistics is reminding households everyone in Australia must be included on a census form. This includes visitors and visa holders. Most homes should now have a letter explaining how to take part, with the census able to be completed online or by paper form. Emily Walter, Census National Spokesperson, said while many households have completed their census, we're urging those who haven't to do so as soon as possible. The ABS says census data helps government plan essential local services, including schools, hospitals and transport. Extra support, including translated information and assistance from census staff, is also available for those who need it. A deep divide within Ipswich City Council has been exposed following last week's last-minute special meeting that backed Ripley Valley State Secondary College as the preferred site for a synthetic athletics track. Division 3 councillor Andrew Antonelli has rejected criticism from Mayor Theresa Harding, who said she was excluded from the meeting and described the process as poor governance. Councillor Antonelli claims the mayor delayed consideration of the report for a month, leaving councillors with no choice but to hold an urgent meeting before a 5 p.m. state funding deadline for the Games On program. The mayor maintained she was unable to attend because she was officiating at a citizenship ceremony and says greater transparency was needed. The federal government has announced a further $12.5 million for its Revive Live program, with grants now open to support live music venues and festivals across Australia. The funding is aimed at helping venues create more opportunities for Australian artists and improve long-term sustainability in the live music industry. Locally, Banshees Bar and Art Space in Ipswich and CMC Rocks at Willowbank have previously received funding.

0: through the program. Blair MP Shane Newman is encouraging local venues, festivals and event organisers to apply. Applications close August 28th, with funding available for eligible activities from December 1. And in sport, it was another big weekend in Rugby League Ipswich, with North defeating Goodna 52-18, Redbank thrashing West End 52-8, and Fassifern beating Brothers 36-22 in A grade. In reserve grade, Goodna, Redbank and Brothers all recorded wins. In the women's reserve semi-final, Goodna edged Waterford 24-20 to book their place in the grand final. Meanwhile, in the B&D Premiership, the Ipswich Jets claimed a convincing 30-6 victory over the Western Clydesdales. And that's your local news up to date on West Bremer Radio.
1: 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You'll make the roads safer for everyone.
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4: Taking a look at your local weather for Tuesday, expect a sunny and mild day with temperatures ranging from 9 to 25 degrees. On Wednesday, look out for light rain late with a high of 26 degrees. Thursday brings mostly sunny skies with a top of 24 degrees.

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playground now. She wants to play with the toys a while. And school's out early, and soon we'll be learning, and the lesson today is

lightning crashes, and the mother cries. 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
3: Good morning, I'm Lee Harrison. Homeowners are being warned further interest rate hikes are on the cards unless inflation eases further. Michael Packey reports.
4: The Reserve Bank has ended its two-day board meeting, keeping the official cash rate on hold at 4.35%. But Governor Michelle Bullock says we shouldn't get too excited, arguing more may need to be done to bring inflation down.
5: The board will raise interest rates further if that is what is required.
4: The RBA predicts home values will continue to fall, and this will weigh on the economy as the construction sector comes under pressure, along with a general reduction in consumer spending. But Treasurer Jim Chalmers has told Parliament global instability remains the biggest problem.
6: We desperately need to see an end to this war in the Middle East.
4: The opposition argues inflation is an issue because the government has failed to adequately rein in its own spending. Michael Packey reporting.
3: The federal government denies high tobacco taxes are driving the cigarette black market. Officers from the AFP and Border Force have raided Metro petroleum stations nationwide over the alleged sale of illicit tobacco. Metro maintains it has a zero-tolerance policy against illegal cigarettes, and no arrests have been made so far. Labor MP Julian Hill claims illicit tobacco is a problem in many countries.
7: It's being fuelled by a global surplus of very cheap production. You can get this stuff for less than a dollar a packet, which has been weaponised across the world by transnational serious and organised crime syndicates.
3: States and territories will start rolling out vaccinations against the H5 bird flu in coming days and weeks. The vaccines will be administered to wildlife and species most vulnerable to the deadly virus. Federal Environment Minister Murray Watt says they'll prioritise birds in captivity as vaccinating wild birds poses a challenge.
8: It is difficult to vaccinate birds in the wild. It does take two vaccination doses to vaccinate birds, and it is difficult enough to catch wild birds once, let alone twice.
3: A record number of migrants have crossed the English Channel on one small rubber boat. Josh Bavis reports.
9: 230 people crossed the English Channel on a 15-metre-long dinghy. It's the largest number of people to cross on one small boat in living memory. French officials said they had to rescue 30 others who were left stranded by the rising tide while also attempting to cross. So far this year, 15,000 migrants have crossed into the UK, but that's down about 40% on the same period last year. A Home Office spokesperson says today's crossing demonstrates the reckless tactics used by criminal gangs putting lives at risk in smuggling attempts. A week ago, 157 people were rescued when their boat flipped in the channel after the engine caught fire.
3: And Donald Trump has delivered a massive shake-up to childhood vaccination guidelines in the US. His executive order removes six shots from the routine checklist, including the flu, and forces the combined MMR vaccine to be split into three individual jabs. This is Air News. Josh Fraser has put his hand up to become Carlton's next senior coach. Jordan Tunbridge reports.
10: After months of speculation, Josh Fraser has finally declared his interest in the Blues' senior coaching job. The Herald Sun reports Fraser has told club officials he wants to be part of the selection process. Since taking over from Michael Voss in May, Fraser has led a remarkable turnaround, Carlton winning 10 of 12 games under his watch as interim coach, all but securing a wildcard final spot. Fans chanted, "We want Fraser," as he walked onto the ground after last week's win over St Kilda. Jordan Tunbridge, Melbourne.
3: Panthers fullback Dylan Edwards has been named on an extended bench for tomorrow night's NRL blockbuster with the Roosters after missing three games through injury. Australian all-rounder Beau Webster believes he has the runs on the board to be considered for a place in the Australian top order.
11: What I've done in my first eight tests with the bat has probably showed that I can be considered as a genuine top six batter, and the ball, is an option.
3: The Aussies are finalising preparations for the first test against Bangladesh, which starts in Darwin tomorrow. And swimmer Cam McAvoy says he's obliterated all of his expectations at the Commonwealth Games in Glasgow. Australian Independent Radio News.
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17: Tonight in Ipswich, temperatures are sitting at chilly 2 degrees. Expect light rain for some parts later in the day, with a mild high of 25 degrees. Tomorrow, look forward to mostly sunny skies and a pleasant high of 23 degrees.
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0: now, a Brekkie Club local news update with Damien Lee.
1: Nearly 300 people have been charged in the Ipswich district under Operation Forge, a high-visibility police operation targeting serious and repeat offenders. Since the operation began in late February, 296 people, including 105 juveniles, have been charged with a total of 556 offences, including break-ins, robberies and vehicle thefts. The Queensland Government says the operation is part of its plan to tackle youth crime, with 116 new police officers also assigned to the Ipswich district since the 2024 election. Police say targeted operations like Operation Forge are disrupting criminal activity and improving community safety.
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2: And News Headlines, I'm Lee Harrison. Making news today, the opposition maintains the federal government's to blame for Australia's stubbornly high inflation rate. The Reserve Bank has kept the official cash rate on hold, 4.35%, for its second consecutive board meeting. Metro Petroleum says it's terminated arrangements with nine operators after illegal tobacco raids on its stores nationwide. The Australian Border Force carried out the operation after reports some servos were selling illegal tobacco products, including vapes. Australia will follow New Zealand and vaccinate endangered wildlife against H5 bird flu. 231 cases of bird flu have so far been recorded across Australia, with most in South Australia. And the death toll from an earthquake in Colombia has risen to at least 160. Many people are still trapped. A state of emergency has been declared. In air sport, Melbourne Vice captain Jack Viney is preparing to play his first game of the year in the VFL this weekend after overcoming a lengthy injury battle. Panthers fullback Dylan Edwards has been named on an extended bench for tomorrow night's NRL blockbuster with the Roosters after missing three games through injury. And South Melbourne Football Club wants to join the A-League after Western United was stripped of its licence. These stories and more today. This is Air News.
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5: Tonight in Ipswich, temperatures are sitting at chilly 2 degrees. Expect light rain for some parts later in the day, with a mild high of 25 degrees. Tomorrow, look forward to mostly sunny skies and a pleasant high of 23 degrees.
6: Damien and Sparky, the Brekkie Club.

at Rosewood Anglican Parish, St. Luke's on John Street. Now, the highlight of the morning will be the hilarious Larrikin Puppets Kids Comedy Puppet Show, a colourful interactive performance packed with zany puppet characters, silly jokes, catchy songs, and plenty of laughs

0: check out a real fire truck. It's a fantastic morning of fun, creativity, and community for the whole family. So mark it in your diary. The Rosewood Family Fun Day happening on Wednesday, the 23rd of September between 9 a.m. and 12 p.m. at St. Luke's Anglican Parish. Rosewood, best of all, it's a great way to spend a morning with the kids on the school holidays.
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0: with Damien and Sparky. 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
1: Good morning, I'm Lee Harrison. The Reserve Bank Governor isn't ruling out the need to lift interest rates again if inflation doesn't show signs of easing. The central bank has kept the official cash rate steady at 4.35% at its August meeting. Governor Michelle Bullock warns house prices have to fall further and declining values will hit consumer spending. The Coalition is preparing to unveil plans to bring down migration and to cut visas for students, graduates and backpackers. Shadow Housing Minister Andrew Bragg will use an address at the National Press Club to argue the changes are needed to ensure housing construction can keep pace with new arrivals. Former opposition leader Susan Lee says she has no regrets after her 25-year political career came to an end earlier this year. Ms. Lee was axed as Liberal leader in February and travelled across America in the weeks following. She's told the ABC while she spent time reflecting, her focus is now on the future.
2: There is no point in relitigating something that has happened in the past. And if I think about my time in politics, I'm proud of what I achieved. I don't dwell on it because I'm very much focused on the next chapter of my life.
1: Chicken giant Ingham's has expanded the lockdown of its poultry farms as the threat of the H5 bird flu increases. 231 cases of bird flu have so far been recorded across the country, with most in South Australia. Australia will follow New Zealand and vaccinate endangered wildlife against the virus strain. Victims of a coordinated abuse campaign are urging politicians to better protect women online. The all-women team at Collective Shout say they were subjected to death threats and pornographic deep fakes. The group's director, Melissa Tankard-Reist, says a report into the abuse will be released today.
3: Online Hate Prevention Institute gathered as much data as possible, analysed it, looked at, you know, who was leading this hate campaign attack against us, what platforms were being used, and how did the system fail? Because we were not protected.
1: The death toll from a major earthquake in Colombia has reached 224. Rescuers are working around the clock to free those trapped after the 7.4 magnitude quake. This is one of the moments recorded of search teams finding signs of life under the rubble. And researchers have discovered the remains of a 9,000-year-old woman in Sweden. This is Air National News. The Rabbitohs are entering must-win territory as they look to shore up their place in the NRL finals. South Sydney will take on Canterbury on Friday night, a side hot on their heels for a place in the top eight. Forward Adam Elliott says the next month of football will be a good test of where they're at.
4: Four games left and each of them, you know, will have their own importance. A couple of top four teams in those last couple of runs home as well, which would be great for us.
1: Melbourne vice captain Jack Viney is preparing to play his first game of the year in the VFL this weekend after overcoming a lengthy injury battle. Coach Stephen King says the game will give him an idea of where Viney could fit into the senior side, but won't pick him on reputation alone.
5: I'm sure everyone that played on the weekend will try and stake their claims to say I'm part of this team as well. So it's just healthy having some competition for spots again as well, with Jack, with Xavier Lindsay getting back to VFL level after being injured as well. Christian Salem's came back in. It's nice to have some depth now and some pressure for spots. That's what good teams have.
1: South Melbourne Football Club wants to join the A-League after Western United was stripped of its licence. And Matildas midfielder Tamika Yallop has signed for the Wellington Phoenix ahead of the coming A-League women's season. Australian Independent Radio News.
6: 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I am the Secretary of the Ipswich Volunteer Crime Stoppers Committee. 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

0: Ipswich Crime Stoppers Volunteer Committee meets on the third Wednesday of each month at the Ipswich Sports Club at 6:30 p.m. If you would like to join us, or for more information on Crime Stoppers, visit crimestoppers.com.au.
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3: Taking a look at your local weather for Wednesday, expect light rain late with afternoon clouds and mild temperatures ranging from 9 to 25 degrees. On Thursday, it's mostly sunny and mild with temperatures between 8 and 23 degrees, while Friday will also be mostly sunny and mild, ranging from 9 to 24 degrees.
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0: 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You love who you
1: love, who you love. Hi, this is John Mayer for Rad. Music is one of the most important things in my life, but nothing is more important than life itself. 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Before you head out, arrange a designated driver who won't drink, or make sure you have enough money for a taxi. 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
1: Entries are now open for the 26th Ipswich Art Awards, celebrating the creativity of artists from across Ipswich and Queensland. 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
2: This is Air News Queensland. I'm Lee Harrison. A man speaking with police after a woman was found dead at a home in Logan. The woman in her 20s was found unresponsive at a home in Slacks Creek around 12:30 this morning. Officers arrested a 37-year-old man at the scene. It's understood the pair are known to each other. Meanwhile, an investigation's been launched into a violent robbery in Logan. Police allege three men met inside a vehicle in Eden's Landing just after 8 last night, and two of the men assaulted the third with a hammer and stole a quantity of money. The victim reversed the car through a fence with the offenders inside, who then fled the scene. The injured man was taken to hospital. Experts are calling for Queensland to create a statutory body to coordinate the state's renewables rollout. Steve Barker explains.
3: Queensland's renewable energy policies are creating a bottleneck for investors and slowing a projected drop in energy prices, a new national report says. A $500 million solar and battery project in Queensland's Fraser Coast region is the latest investment in the state's renewables market. It's one of 67 projects approved in the eastern states over the past financial year. A peak body for investors says confidence in the Australian energy market is declining due to a changing policy landscape and delays in connecting new projects to the grid. Treasurer David Janetsky says the government's new energy roadmap is providing certainty and stability into the energy system. Steve Barker, Air News.
2: Queensland has recorded its highest yearly total for new dwelling approvals in a decade. Bureau of Statistics figures show more than 47,000 new dwellings were given the nod of approval in the year to June. Master Builders Deputy Chief Executive Michael Hopkins says it's a positive for a number of reasons.
4: Both an increase in approvals for detached homes, nearly a 10% increase, and also for units, which hit 49.6% increase, which is great news for the housing industry, but also for Queenslanders, because we know that we have been happening through an undersupply of housing.
2: In Air Scientific News, a strange visual phenomenon has been spotted in waters off Brisbane. More on that story, Peter Jones.
5: The effect, which appears as a blue glow in the water when it's disturbed, has been seen from boat ramps around Brisbane. Queensland hasn't seen as much bioluminescence as New South Wales or Tasmania in recent years, but when conditions are right, it can be spectacular. Bioluminescence refers to a glow released by chemical reactions taking place within a tiny marine species. Griffith University Professor Michelle Burford says we tend to see it in winter months, usually when there's no moonlight in the sky. Peter Jones, Air News.
2: To sport now, fullbacks Dylan Edwards and James Tedesco have been named in the squads for tomorrow night's heavyweight battle between the Panthers and the Roosters. Edwards is listed in Penrith's reserves as he looks to return from a shoulder injury. Broncos centre Tony Stagg says he's in favour of a potential plan to shift the All-Star fixture to the end of the NRL season. Discussions are ramping up as Indigenous round continues.
6: That game is very, very special because players in the Q Cup that don't play NRL, they get a call in that team. You know, it's a very special game, that one.
2: And all-rounder Bo Webster believes he has the runs on the board to be considered for a place in the Australian top order. The Aussies take on Bangladesh in their first test in Darwin tomorrow. This is Air News Queensland.
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0: from 9 to 25 degrees. On Thursday, it's mostly sunny and mild with temperatures between 8 and 23 degrees, while Friday will also be mostly sunny and mild, ranging from 9 to 24 degrees.
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3: Hi, this is Ricky Lee for RAD, recording artists, actors and athletes against drink driving. 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You'll make the roads safer for everyone.
4: Here we go!
0: Waking you up with Damien and Sparky.
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0: The Brekkie Club.

0: Well, Southeast Queensland continues to strengthen its reputation as one of Australia's key defence industry hubs, with a major milestone reached in the delivery of new deployable field hospitals for the Australian Defence Force. Built by Saab Australia at Bundamba under a $421 million federal government contract, this project has created local jobs, supported Australian suppliers, and delivered life-saving medical capability for defence personnel. Federal Member for Blair, Shane Newman, joined us today to talk about what this means for Ipswich, the defence industry, and Australia's military capability. Good morning, Shane.
1: Good morning, Damien. Good morning to all your listeners.
0: It is good to talk to you, mate. How is Canberra today?
1: Very cold, and the bells will go soon, and Parliament will be recalled, and I'll be having to scurry down to the House of Representatives.
0: All right, mate. Well, we'll hopefully get this in for you now. Shane, firstly, tell us about these new deployable field hospitals.
1: Well, this is MASH comes to Southeast Queensland. Terrific for Toowoomba, terrific for Ipswich. It's great for Southeast Queensland. It creates 40 local ongoing jobs. 70% of the development in the project was Australian content. So Saab Australia is effectively doing a mobile army surgical hospital in terms of units. They're going to do purpose-built a centre here in Bundamba. It's now been officially opened. And we're talking about 550 deployable medical modules. Now, think about how important this is for our local area. You know, Southeast Queensland has been hit by floods, places like Ipswich and Toowoomba, as you know,
0: yep,
1: and the Lockyer Valley and Somerset really badly in terms of floods. So this will be able to be used in humanitarian disaster relief operations here in Australia and overseas, in warlike conflicts. God forbid we have another major war in which Australia is involved in. But you think of the number of times we've provided disaster reliefs in Papua New Guinea, across the Pacific region and elsewhere. So you can imagine these surgical hospitals being deployed in, you know, in flood and natural disaster areas and across Queensland. It'd be a terrific outcome for our local area as well.
0: It certainly would be. And the defence industry development strategy, I mean, that's talked about increasing Australia's self-reliance. I mean, I guess this fits right into that project.
1: Oh, it is. Sustainable services are critical. You think about the importance of local jobs and maintenance, engineering, warehousing and supply supports in Australia for our ADF. You know, if COVID taught us anything, Damien, it taught us that we needed to have more local content when it comes to transport, logistics, medical supplies and the like. You know, we were changing the configuration of certain manufacturing so that we do hand sanitizer and masks, you know. I mean, this is the need for self-reliance is really, really important. So cutting-edge technologies in terms of medicine is really, really important. Think about the days of, you know, Florence Nightingale and the Crimean War and the need for, you know, how, you know, Ulysses S. Grant revolutionized American Civil War in 1861 to 1865, you know, a generation later. And, you know, medical advances, you know, saw in our country in, you know, not long after we became a nation in 1901, really, you know, engage in a lot of medical treatment of our troops during the First World War, which was the most, you know, highest amount of casualties that our country had ever and still has ever experienced. So you think about the need for medical advancements. I mean, what these units will do would be everything from primary care, you know, for checkups and prevention through to advanced surgery. So this is so important for the protection and the health for our local ADF personnel, whether you're based in Oakey or in Ipswich, you know.
0: Yes.
1: You know, they will deal with complex wounds and injuries and illnesses during any deployment.
0: But as you said too, I mean, apart from ADF applications, I mean, these are going to be crucial during natural disasters or humanitarian emergencies where they're going to come in very handy for the local communities.
1: Yeah, sadly, it's likely in Southeast Queensland these units will have to be deployed in natural disasters. We know that whether it's cyclones in the north or floods in the south, it's just a fact of life. Think about the floods since I've been a federal MP, 2011, 2013, you know, you're talking about 2022, 2025. These have been major flood events across Southeast Queensland, you know, Logan, Ipswich, Toowoomba, you know, Lockyer, Somerset, you know, Scenic Rim. These areas have been flooded and affected by, you know, you think of the challenges and with loss of life, the loss of, you know, people being injured.
0: Yes.
1: I mean, you know, the need for, you know, surgery and trauma support, health protection, casualty evacuation, health material, all these things are critical for, and the ADF deploy these capacities. So this will help protect our local community as well.
0: And of course, the other great benefit to this is that there's more than 100 Australian suppliers involved in this project. That is going to be great for local businesses.
1: Yeah, it is. And at the official opening, that was quite clear. You think about the contribution that defence industry makes to Southeast Queensland. Now, locally in Southeast Queensland, the defence industry generates about, you know, $1.9 billion in annual export value, about 20% of our total exports in Southeast Queensland, and more than 10% of local employment. Think about that. Nearly 1 in 10 people in that western corridor from west of Brisbane are employed in defence and defence industry and associated supply chains. That's a lot of jobs and a lot of people deployed. Just think about that. 1 in 10 people who leave their door every day, whether you're in Ruthven Street in Toowoomba or in Brisbane Street in Ipswich, who walk out of their door, 1 in 10 of those people are going to work in defence industry or defence.
0: Yes.
1: That's a lot of people.
0: It certainly is, mate. And, of course, I mean, we've got proven ground there with Ryan Mattal setting up there in Ipswich as well. And, of course, the Boxer reconnaissance vehicles that they build there. You know, I mean, it just showcases how much great skills and industries that we have there.
1: You think about what we're talking about, TAA, which started off with a handful of people who left the military and established a worldwide company based here in Ipswich.
0: Yeah.
1: Rheinmetall, a German-based company, here now we're headquartered in Australia, providing defence platforms for the German military.
0: Yes.
1: We're exporting it back to Germany. So, you know, it's not just that, but Boeing and Raytheon and Thales and a whole range of everything that we do. So, you know, we think about in Australia, Ghost Shark and a whole range of advanced technologies, missile development. You know, these things are critical for our area. You think about the fact that years ago, the Western Corridor relied so heavily on mining. But those days are gone. We're now so heavily reliant on manufacturing and advanced capability in terms of armaments and aerospace. This is the wave of the future. These are good, high-paying jobs, very skilled jobs. And I've met people who were former people working in the mining sector who are there doing logistics and warehousing in these jobs.
0: Yeah. Mate, it's a great announcement, great for the Ipswich community and the larger Southeast Queensland community as well. And it proves that manufacturing is still alive and well in Southeast Queensland.
1: It does. State-of-the-art medical facilities, life-saving equipment can be deployed rapidly in any field operation. Really great for the whole of Southeast Queensland.
0: It certainly is. I'm mindful of those bells that should be ringing soon, mate. We'll let you go and appreciate it.
1: You got a minute, mate. You got a minute. It'll be ringing in a minute.
0: There you go. I'll give you time to get a coffee on the way.
1: Thanks. Good on you.
0: Shane Newman, MP, joining us there. A very important announcement for the city of Ipswich. We'll take a break on West Bremer Radio. Back with more in just a moment. Tell me.

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3: Good morning, I'm Lee Harrison. A leading businessman believes it's more than likely interest rates will be hiked again before the end of the year. The Reserve Bank has given mortgage holders a reprieve at its latest meeting, holding the official cash rate at 4.35%. Governor Michelle Bullock hasn't ruled out the need for further rate rises if inflation shows no signs of easing. Yellow Brick Road Home Loans Chairman Mark Burris says any change will likely come in November.
4: She's more than likely going to raise interest rates in the, I would say, the November meeting, which is the Melbourne Cup Day meeting, which every year seems to be a watershed day for the Reserve Bank. They either always put rates up or put rates down on that day.
3: The National Disability Insurance Scheme watchdog has used new powers for the first time to ban an auditor and consultant. They're accused of registering 200 providers with false or misleading information. NDIS Minister Jenny McAllister says there's no place for fraud in the scheme.
5: Fraudsters looking to make a quick buck will be booted off the scheme. We are getting on with the job of cracking down on fraud and corruption in the NDIS, and the banning orders should serve as a warning to anyone who thinks they can get away with doing the wrong thing.
3: A crime scene's been established as police probe a homicide south of Brisbane. Emergency services were called to a home in Logan around 12:30 this morning. On arrival, they located a woman in her 20s deceased. A 37-year-old man known to the victim has been arrested and is speaking with police. And police have laid charges against a 12th person over the kidnapping and murder of Sydney man Chris Baxarian. The 85-year-old was taken from his North Ryde home in a case of mistaken identity in February. A 51-year-old woman is the latest person to be charged. Overseas, search crews in Colombia are working around the clock to free survivors trapped beneath the rubble as the death toll from a powerful earthquake climbs past 220. The magnitude 7.4 quake is the strongest to strike the South American country in decades, flattening hundreds of structures. Aussie Lisa Richards says the heat is making rescue efforts even more difficult.
6: People are digging with their hands, trying to find people that are still alive under the rubble. And it also doesn't, it's like 38 degrees in heat.
3: In other news, the coalition's preparing to unveil plans to bring down migration and to cut visas for students, graduates and backpackers. Chicken giant Ingham's has expanded the lockdown of its poultry farms as the threat of the H5 bird flu increases. And the Princess Diaries 3 is going to be without one of its queens. Julie Andrews says she won't be returning for the sequel. This is Air National News. An independent KC will examine Geelong's response to the AFL's Please Explain in the concussion saga to determine if it's broken any AFL rules. The Cats have made Jake Collajasny unavailable for selection from all football. Premiership teammate Isaac Smith says the defender is shattered.
7: He's devastated, and I think a lot of it comes to do with his private medical documents have been put out there, his name's been out there, and Ed, you've been in footy long enough, you understand when everyone's talking about you in the footy world, it can be all-consuming, and he'd be coming to the realisation now that effectively his career's done as well.
3: To rugby league now, and Sea Eagles star Jamal Fogarty is the latest to voice his opposition to the prospect of a third-place playoff. The veteran halfback says he's not a fan of teams being asked to back up after losing a preliminary final.
8: I don't mean to be negative, but I honestly think it's stupid to have a game to fight out for third for what? Just to have a game? I think it's silly. It's almost like, oh, everyone else, you just can all get a participation award.
3: And Wallabies lock Miles Amatasiro has been banned for 3 games for his red card offence during their win over Japan in Osaka. Joseph Suwali has been ruled out of the return game in Townsville with a hamstring injury. Australian Independent Radio News.
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10: West Bremer Radio Local Weather. Taking a look at your local weather for Wednesday, light rain expected late with afternoon clouds. Mild temperatures ranging from 9 to 25 degrees. Thursday will be mostly sunny and mild, with temperatures from 8 to 23 degrees. On Friday, expect mostly sunny skies, temperatures from 9 to 24 degrees.
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4: 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But it is an hour and 13 of the best cat video compilations.
3: Amazing. Is there a preview of this?

0: Let's move on. What else is coming to your local independent cinema?
1: Alrighty. So we had this for our girls' night out last week. One night only. This is from the director of Anyone But You, Will Gluck. And it is...
0: Oh, that's what it's called. One Night Only.
1: It's
0: called One Night Only. What is on One Night Only?
1: Yeah.
0: I was like, what?
1: So for One Night Only, they basically get a hall pass. And so these two lovely young people come together and they kind of are constantly pushed together by the forces of some of the adventures they go on for the night. And eventually, you know, they meet and etc. But if you're a fan of Anyone But You, I sat in a cinema full of people and watched this movie and cackled. Like, it's so funny. It's a good chick flick, a bit of a rom-com. It's just a lot of fun. And so if you loved Anyone But You, you will absolutely love this movie. Give it a chance. I feel like the trailer doesn't always sell these as well as they should. And this one definitely is a lot of fun in the cinema.
0: All right, let's see that trailer.
2: One Night Only is energetic.
3: Everyone's in a good mood tonight.
4: It's chaos.
2: It's romantic.
5: It's sweet and it's fun.
2: And unconventional.
5: There's this pressure to make the night the greatest night you've ever had, in the same way for something like New Year's.
6: This whole thing, the clock is ticking. You have 12 hours. If you have one night only to meet someone, who's it going to be?
7: I'm so sorry.
5: In the beginning, you think, oh, it's done. They've met each other.
8: Oh, my God.
5: Then they're butting heads, then come together, and then split and fight again, resisting this thing that is too powerful to deny.
2: On the craziest night in history in New York City, two people destined for each other fight against that.
9: You were incredible tonight.
5: No one was listening.
9: I was.
0: What else are we talking about? We're talking about dinosaurs.
1: Now, Jurassic World can't have all the fun with the dinosaurs.
0: No, of course
1: so
0: not.
1: This week we're releasing a film called The End of Oak Street, also referenced as Flowervale Street, I've seen.
0: Oh.
1: There's been a couple of film titles for this one, but The End of Oak Street is releasing this week. Now, this is starring Anne Hathaway.
0: Oh, gee, she's been busy at the moment.
1: Busy, let me tell you. And you know what? She's absolutely glowing with her pregnancy, and she is out there promoting her films.
0: So what's she in? So let's do the Devil Wears Prada 2,
1: yes.
0: The Odyssey. This one, End of Oak Street.
1: She's got Verity, and there was one more this year.
0: Oh, see, we're going to test you now. I tell you what, look it up.
1: Yeah,
0: we're going to look
1: at
0: a preview.
10: Flintstones, meet the Flintstones. They're a modern stoning family. When you're...
11: Run! Get inside now!
12: Mom, look! What the hell's going on?
13: I think that our neighborhood has moved.
14: We're in the past, aren't we?
15: How the hell is that even possible?
14: Gonna do.
15: We're gonna survive.

0: Are you okay, baby? Are you okay?
1: The End of Oak Street. Rated PG-13. Only in theaters August 14th. Get tickets now.
2: So there you go. The End of Oak Street. Now, what was that fifth movie?
3: That was Mother Mary. So she's got five movies this year. Verity is the last one at the end of this year, which will be likely our next Girls' Night Out, I think. It's another one of the Colleen Hoover films, Hoover Booker movie adaptations.
2: Yes.
3: So she is in Verity also. So End of Oak Street, as you saw, it is a family who, after a cosmic event, are displaced. Their neighbourhood is displaced. And we're bringing in the dinosaurs.
2: Love the dinosaurs. Any opportunity to watch dinosaurs on the big screen, seriously.
3: For sure.
2: Yeah,
3: I'm
2: absolutely.
3: There for it.
2: Now, what else are we talking about? I saw Tom and Jerry on the list.
3: Yes, so I know we're out of school holidays, but we still need some entertainment for families on the weekend. So
2: absolutely.
3: Tom and Jerry is back with a brand new adventure coming to our big screen this week as well.
2: I am all for Tom and Jerry.
3: It's a lot of fun.
2: I mean, these little tidbits that have been on TikTok at the moment, I am obsessed with it.
3: Yes, and I feel like it's a nostalgic one for the adults to go along and enjoy and have a bit of a giggle and introduce a new generation to the fun that is Tom and Jerry.
2: Yeah, absolutely. Is there a preview for this?
3: Yeah, absolutely.
1: This year, everyone's favorite cat and mouse couple are back on the big screen. Tom and Jerry, as you've never seen them before. On a magical journey to the Far East.
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0: That is Tom and Jerry, and you can go and check that out at Limelight Cinemas. Now, there is another one we're talking about.
1: We have a girls' night out next Wednesday, so this is an advanced screening. It's called Spa Weekend. Kind of feels like Bridesmaids meets The Hangover. It's a lot of fun. It just looks chaotic. It's a girls' weekend away, and it's the perfect movie for our next girls' night out.
0: All right. Have you got a preview for that too?
1: For sure. Oh, let's nice check it out.
0: Preview overrun.
2: No, not a spa weekend, bitches!
3: Welcome and namaste.
4: It's beautiful.
5: It's amazing.
3: I'm Shanti.
6: I want to touch her hair.
5: No.
7: On your right is one of the outdoor yoga classes.
4: Holy sh!
7: Would you ladies like to sign up for a class?
4: Yes.
6: I never want to go home.
5: Ah! Is that Mel?
8: Oh, oh, oh! What's up, you middle-aged sluts?
4: Hey, that's the hot yoga teacher.
5: Get over here, yeah, you.
9: Come on, Magic Mike. This is Jane.
10: Nice to meet you.
9: She's on the older side, but she's got a porno body. Stand up, show your body.
4: No,
9: show
4: him your dicker.
9: She's also into butt stuff.
10: Oh boy.
4: What is butt stuff?
5: What do you think butt stuff is? Hanging out with your friends is essential to our survival.
4: This whole spa thing is such a scam.
5: Yeah, bro, like FUPA.
4: You're supposed to walk out of here centered and chill. Do we look chill to you?
8: Oh my God!
5: Having white friends is so hard.
6: We cannot get too crazy this weekend, though, okay?
11: Party's over.
6: Take off your clothes.
4: I think they're real.
0: 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Is that all we're talking about?
1: That's it for this week.
0: All right, amazing. We'll see you next week.
1: See ya.

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1: And News Headlines, I'm Lee Harrison. Making news today, the opposition maintains the federal government's to blame for Australia's stubbornly high inflation rate. The Reserve Bank has kept the official cash rate on hold, 4.35%, for its second consecutive board meeting. Metro Petroleum says it's terminated arrangements with nine operators after illegal tobacco raids on its stores nationwide. The Australian Border Force carried out the operation after reports some servos were selling illegal tobacco products, including vapes. Australia will follow New Zealand and vaccinate endangered wildlife against H5 bird flu. 231 cases of bird flu have so far been recorded across Australia, with most in South Australia. And the death toll from an earthquake in Colombia has risen to at least 160. Many people are still trapped. A state of emergency has been declared. In air sport, Melbourne Vice captain Jack Viney is preparing to play his first game of the year in the VFL this weekend after overcoming a lengthy injury battle. Panthers fullback Dylan Edwards has been named on an extended bench for tomorrow night's NRL blockbuster with the Roosters after missing three games through injury. And South Melbourne Football Club wants to join the A-League after Western United was stripped of its licence. These stories and more today. This is Air News.
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2: Taking a look at your local weather for Wednesday, light rain expected late with afternoon clouds. Mild temperatures ranging from 9 to 25 degrees. Thursday will be mostly sunny and mild, with temperatures from 8 to 23 degrees. On Friday, expect mostly sunny skies, temperatures from 9 to 24 degrees.
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0: Now, a Brekkie Club local news update with Damien Lee.
1: Australia Post has reported a 20% increase in parcel locker use over the past year, with more than 2 million Australians now registered for the service. According to Australia Post Executive General Manager, Parcel Post and E-commerce Services, Gary Starr, the Postal Service plans to significantly expand its parcel locker network over the next 5 years.
2: We're continuing to invest in our out-of-home network to make parcel collection easier and more convenient. Australia Post has expanded its parcel locker network by 60% year on year and now offers more than 5,000 collection points across Australia, including over 1,500 parcel lockers. That means more than 60% of Australians live within 2 kilometres of a parcel locker.
1: Australia Post plans to add more collection points at post offices, shopping centres, residential precincts and transport hubs. Australia Post says the growth reflects increasing demand for flexible parcel collection, with returns through parcel lockers also rising 36% as more Australians shop online.
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3: Mortgage holders are breathing a small sigh of relief following the latest interest rate decision. The RBA has kept the official cash rate at 4.35% after its two-day board meeting. Cotality Head of Research Gerard Berg says while it's a positive, homeowners are still hurting from previous rises.
4: When we look at the impact of the previous three rate rises that we've seen so far this year, the average owner-occupier mortgage in the first quarter would have increased by about $350 per month. So a pretty sizable income impact on household incomes.
3: The opposition is expected to unveil plans to bring down Australia's migration rate. Shadow Housing Minister Andrew Bragg will use an address at the National Press Club to detail the Coalition's proposal. Nationals leader Matt Canavan says the plan will also focus on cutting visas for graduates, backpackers and students.
5: I don't think Australian citizenship should be for sale. I think our universities should be focused on teaching Australian students, doing Australian research.
3: A solicitor's been charged, accused of manufacturing 3D printed weapons in northern New South Wales. Officers raided a home at Moree where they say they found a bolt-action rifle, two pistols and a semi-automatic firearm. The 32-year-old has been charged with 16 offences and is due to face court today. New South Wales Police Commissioner Mel Lanyon says a number of items were seized from the man's home.
6: Only one of the four firearms that we seized yesterday we'll allege is a privately manufactured firearm, but at a premises in Frome Street at Moree, we executed a crime scene warrant, seized a 3D printer, the blueprints to manufacture firearm parts and a range of other items.
3: A new online program is being launched to help Australian mothers who use alcohol to cope with anxiety. Researchers found one in four women turn to drinking to cope with the stresses of motherhood. Dr. Katrina Pryor says it's an unspoken problem.
7: Not every mum wants to admit that they might be drinking, particularly if they're breastfeeding, but we want to bring awareness to this, that we know motherhood is difficult, it's overwhelming, and there are evidence-based strategies and ways of coping without, you know, relying on alcohol.
3: In other news, the National Disability Insurance Scheme watchdog has used new powers for the first time to ban an auditor and consultant. They're accused of registering 200 providers with false or misleading information. Search crews in Colombia are working around the clock to free survivors trapped beneath the rubble as the death toll from a powerful earthquake climbs past 220. The magnitude 7.4 quake is the strongest to strike the South American country in decades. And US media is reporting Donald Trump secretly swapped planes as he left the NATO summit in Turkey last month. The swap was undertaken in response to a possible Iranian threat. This is Air National News. Josh Fraser has put his hand up to become Carlton's next senior coach. Jordan Tunbridge reports.
8: After months of speculation, Josh Fraser has finally declared his interest in the Blues' senior coaching job. The Herald Sun reports Fraser has told club officials he wants to be part of the selection process. Since taking over from Michael Voss in May, Fraser has led a remarkable turnaround, Carlton winning 10 of 12 games under his watch as interim coach, all but securing a wildcard final spot. Fans chanted, "We want Fraser," as he walked onto the ground after last week's win over St Kilda. Jordan Tunbridge, Melbourne.
3: Panthers fullback Dylan Edwards has been named on an extended bench for tomorrow night's NRL blockbuster with the Roosters after missing three games through injury. Australian all-rounder Beau Webster believes he has the runs on the board to be considered for a place in the Australian top order.
9: What I've done in my first eight tests with the bat has probably showed that I can be considered as a genuine top six batter, and the ball, you know, is an option.
3: The Aussies are finalising preparations for the first test against Bangladesh, which starts in Darwin tomorrow. And swimmer Cam McAvoy says he's obliterated all of his expectations at the Commonwealth Games in Glasgow. Australian Independent Radio News.
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1: Taking a look at your local weather for Wednesday, expect mild conditions with afternoon clouds and light rain late, reaching a top of 25 degrees. On Thursday, it will be mostly sunny, with temperatures between 8 and 23 degrees. Friday will also be mostly sunny, with a range of 9 to 24 degrees.
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1: Hi, I'm Brittany. 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
3: West Bremer Radio's Local News, I'm Damien Lee. Nearly 300 people have been charged in the Ipswich district under Operation Forge, a high-visibility police operation targeting serious and repeat offenders. Since the operation began in late February, 296 people, including 105 juveniles, have been charged with a total of 556 offences, including break-ins, robberies and vehicle thefts. The Queensland Government says the operation is part of its plan to tackle youth crime, with 116 new police officers also assigned to the Ipswich district since the 2024 election. Police say targeted operations like Operation Forge are disrupting criminal activity and improving community safety. Australia Post has reported a 20% increase in parcel locker use over the past year, with more than 2 million Australians now registered for the service. According to Australia Post Executive General Manager, Parcel Post and E-commerce Services, Gary Starr, the Postal Service plans to significantly expand its parcel locker network over the next 5 years.
4: We're continuing to invest in our out-of-home network to make parcel collection easier and more convenient. Australia Post has expanded its parcel locker network by 60% year on year and now offers more than 5,000 collection points across Australia, including over 1,500 parcel lockers. That means more than 60% of Australians live within 2 kilometres of a parcel locker.
3: Australia Post plans to add more collection points at post offices, shopping centres, residential precincts and transport hubs. Australia Post says the growth reflects increasing demand for flexible parcel collection, with returns through parcel lockers also rising 36% as more Australians shop online. Entries are now open for the 26th Ipswich Art Awards, celebrating the creativity of artists from across Ipswich and Queensland. Last year's competition attracted more than 300 artists and over 400 artworks, and organisers are encouraging both emerging and established artists to enter this year's awards. There is $18,000 in prize money across 9 categories, along with the coveted Best of Show and People's Choice Awards. Entries close on September 13, with details available through Ipswich City Council's Shape Your Ipswich website. And the Ipswich Netball Association has celebrated its 100th anniversary, marking a century of sport and community with a special luncheon attended by almost 160 past and present members. 3 former Ipswich representative players in their 90s were among those attending, sharing memories of lifelong friendships formed through the game. President Tegan Vandenberg says the celebration honoured the association's rich history while looking ahead to its future. That's your local news up to date on West Bremer Radio.
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7: Taking a look at your local weather for Wednesday, expect mild conditions with afternoon clouds and light rain late, reaching a top of 25 degrees. On Thursday, it will be mostly sunny, with temperatures between 8 and 23 degrees. Friday will also be mostly sunny, with a range of 9 to 24 degrees.
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